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0: Life can change in an instant. A car accident, an injury, a single moment that leaves you hurting and uncertain about tomorrow. But here's something to hold on to. You don't have to walk this road alone.
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4: 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I wanted to talk to you today about one simple piece of advice. Go see your doctor. Stop messing around before you actually get ill. One of the things that breaks my heart that I'm seeing on a regular basis is people waiting until the last minute. They live their life. They don't go to the doctor. And I understand it can be unnerving going to see a medical professional. You're scared what they might say. But I think you should take into account what they might say if you wait too long. Don't ignore if there's a family history of hypertension. Don't ignore it if there's a diabetic history in the family. You got to make sure you're getting yourself evaluated. I'm tired of seeing our people die early because they just trifling. They don't want to go in. They got every excuse in the world, and it just is not going to help you. When you are on the receiving end of seeing people come in with blood pressures through the roof, or their diabetes is way out of control, or they already have cancer, or you see them with a heart attack, or chronic kidney disease, and you know if they had just come in earlier, you could have helped them. I can't tell you how much that troubles my heart. So I am imploring everyone, go see your doctor. Stop messing around before something that you can't reverse happens. Stay blessed. Know God loves you, and so do I.
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0: 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Back in the day when Saturday night meant dressing up in your finest threads. 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Processed hair, Brill Cream, drive-in movies, and the anticipation of that slow dance with your favorite girl.
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5: 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Lindsay Webster, live in concert. 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

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Yes, you are listening to Night Flight. And this is PJ, your captain. Hey, hey, welcome to the weekend. I hope all of you had marvelous Memorial Day weekends. And we've got more music to come. Freddie Hubbard, Smooth 88.1 WHOV.

0: Smooth 88.1 WHOV. Yes, you are listening to Night Flight. And this is PJ, your captain. I am excited to be here with you. Hey, hey to my night crew. And we just had Eric Essex doing Side by Side. And Charles Langford brought us I Told You So. Today is National Creativity Day. Unleash your imagination on May 30th for this National Creativity Day. Other than nature, everything within sight originated with a creative thought from someone like you. How about that? National Creativity Day is a reminder that creativity is not just for artists, but for everyone. It's an opportunity to celebrate the power of imagination and to encourage individuals to embrace their own creative potential. And so let us move on with the music. Yes, indeed, we've got some Brenda Russell as well as Rick Braun coming up. And a little later on, of course, you know, you'll have some entertainment news. Smooth 88.1 WHOV, where jazz lives.
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You are listening to Night Flight. And this is PJ, your captain. I am hoping that all is well. And in our next break, you realize we're going to have some entertainment news. So we've got some Roy Ayers waiting in the wings. 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

0: Smooth 88.1 WHOV. You are listening to Night Flight. And this is PJ, your captain. We just had some D. Lucas doing No Strings Attached. And I have entertainment news. Both later on today and tomorrow, we have Kenny Garrett, Miles Davis Centennial Celebration at Blues Alley in Washington, D.C. And on the 4th of June, we've got Chris Standring, also at Blues Alley in D.C. On the 9th of June, which is a Tuesday at 7:30, we have the Newfound Chamber Winds at the Attics Theater in Norfolk. And of course, I would be remiss if I did not mention Lindsay Webster will be in the house at the Attics on June 13th. Be there, be squared, 8 o'clock. And as I said, Attics Theater, Norfolk, Virginia. And more music. We've got some Brothers Johnson and some BWB. Keep it locked right here. 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

0: 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You are listening to Night Flight. And this is PJ, your captain. We just had Carl Cox doing Philly Strut. And JJ Savarino brought us Let It Go. I wanted to share some information about Kenny Garrett, who will be at the Blues Alley in D.C. later on today as well as tomorrow, from collaborating with the New Jersey Symphony to mixing it up with hip-hop legends Guru on his Jazzmatazz project, from swinging hard with legends Miles Davis and Art Blakey to rocking out with Sting and Peter Gabriel. Alto saxophonist Kenny Garrett brings a muscular yet a lyrical elegance to everything he does. And so I would like to introduce you and make way for you to go there this weekend and check him out. We've got more music to come. We've got some Stanley Clark waiting in the wings. Smooth 88.1 WHOV. 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

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Yes, you are listening to Night Flight. And this is PJ, your captain. We just had some Adrian Crutchfield doing Champagne. And more music to come with some Jeff Koshua. 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

0: Smooth 88.1 WHOV, you are listening to Night Flight. And this is PJ, your captain. We just had some Paul Taylor doing It's a Brand New Day. And I wanted to share some information on Chris Standring. Yes, he is going to be at Blues Alley on June the 4th. And there may be a couple other dates, but I know the fourth for sure. He is a British jazz guitarist known for his heavy use of the 1970s style musical nuances. In an illustrious career that stretches back over 25 years, Chris has earned a reputation as being one of the best guitarists around. And he's done considerable work that's landed him on the record and charts. As well, with a catalog of 18 solo albums, including the critically acclaimed Blue Bolero from 2010. That album spawned the single and number one Billboard Contemporary Jazz track of the year with Blue Bossa. Standring continues to push the boundaries of the format for every new album he releases. And he returns this year with a heartfelt 11-song collection of inspired compositions, drawing on influences from the golden age. And the album is entitled Time of Change. So you may well want to check him out. More music to come. We've got some Pieces of a Dream as well as George Benson. So stick and stay. Smooth 88.1 WHOV.
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0: 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You are listening to Night Flight, and this is PJ, your captain. We just had some Caribbean Breezeway by Bob Baldwin, and Felicia Ray brought us Take Your Time. And so sit back and relax, because yes, it is that time. It is our profundity for tonight. As I began to love myself, I understood how much it can offend somebody if I try to force my desires on this person, even though I knew the time was not right and the person was not ready for it, and even though this person was me. Today, I call it respect. And this is part of a longer poem by Charlie Chaplin that I will be sharing throughout the night. Smooth 88.1 WHOV, where jazz lives, and we've got some Ramsey Lewis and Bob James up next.
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You are listening to Night Flight. We just had some Chris Standring doing Chocolate Shake, my favorite tune. And so, more music to come. We've got some Hugh Masekela, so stick and stay. 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

0: 88.1 WHOV. You are listening to Night Flight, and yes, we are coming in for a landing. So please put away all of your electronic devices. 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It, of course, has been my pleasure to travel with you tonight, and I'm hoping that you enjoyed your time here as well. You know you can take us with you. 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And now for your listening pleasure, in the upcoming hour to take you to our Saturday morning lineup, we have got some Quincy Jones Big Band as well as Jonathan Butler. So stick and stay. I will be back later on tonight, so please come back and join me. 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
2: The countdown is on for Hampton University's 2026 Ministers Conference, June 7th through the 11th, on the campus of Hampton University and at the Hampton University Convocation Center. We are beyond excited about what's ahead. This year's theme, The Church Commissioned to be Countercultural, speaks directly to this moment. It's a call for bold leadership, courageous preaching, and a faith that stands firm and faithful in every season. Among the many notables in attendance, we are honored to welcome Reverend Dr. Tellis Chapman, conference preacher, Reverend Dr. Joshua Mitchell, morning preacher, Reverend Dr. Nicole Massey-Martin, midday preacher, and senior statesman, Reverend Dr. Al Sharpton. Powerful preaching, transformative worship, sacred music, meaningful fellowship. 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
2: Okay, so we're going to talk very briefly today on something that's very, very simple that we all can understand. I'm going to use traffic lights. Traffic lights. Believe it or not, I'm going to use traffic lights, okay? But I'm going to use traffic lights to talk on this thought. I'm looking at how we can use traffic lights to help us navigate our financial affairs. So in other words, navigating our financial affairs through the observation and use of traffic lights. So with that said, it's always the middle passage that largely determines our success or failure in our financial affairs. So in between our start and our ending is the middle passage. And that's where a lot of times, if we're not careful, that could be the downfall for us if we're not careful. Also too, getting off to a good start does not always guarantee that you will finish the course or finish successfully. It's an old saying, matter of fact, it's a spiritual saying. I'm not here to preach to you, but the scripture tells us very plainly that the race is not given to the swift or to the strong, but to the one who endures to the end. And so, why am I talking about traffic lights? Well, let me explain why. Traffic lights are put up in place for a reason. Matter of fact, traffic lights help us to have what? Traffic flow. They help us to protect ourselves and give us safety from other drivers who may be just driving any way they want to drive. So the traffic lights gives us an orderly way to protect drivers when they're driving up and down the highways. But with that said, when we look at a traffic light, okay, we can look at these lights, okay, to also correlate with our financial affairs. For example, we have a green light. The green light means to go. All right? We have the yellow light, which is the middle, which actually gives us a coping. It tells us to slow down. Then we have the red light, which tells us to stop. So the thought or the question I'm going to ask to the audience today is, which light are you on, okay, in your financial affairs on today? Which light are you on? Are you on the green? Are you on yellow? Or are you on red? To be quite frank with you, all these lights can be used interchangeably as we progress in our financial affairs. So here's the first lights that I want to put out today. Matter of fact, the first light is going to be a red light. And the red light is we need to get out of debt. So we need to stop debt. Red means stop. We need to stop piling up debt. We need to stop piling up debt, okay? Another red light is that we need to be very cautious on how we spend our money. Overspending is a red light. We need to stop overspending. A red light, again, is not having enough money to pay ourselves. We need to learn how to start paying ourselves. So we got to stop going without paying ourselves. That's a red light. We need to stop going without paying ourselves. Another red light is when we have more money going out than coming in. That's a deficit, okay? We need to stop that, okay? Not having a budget in place. Red light, okay? We need to stop that. We need to have a budget in place, okay? A lot of times, our credit scores are low. And this is due mainly to what we call large amounts of debt. We need to stop that because it's causing our scores to drop. So what we need to do today is go green. Let's go green. Go green means that we need to pay off our debts, get out of debt. That's a green, okay? All right, that's what we need to start. Now, so with that said, we have a very powerful strategy, okay? Very powerful strategy. We have the family bank strategy, and also, too, we have a budget plan here. The 50-30-20 budget plan. With these two strategies here, number one, it would allow you to, number one, to actually to get out of debt in a very short period of time. And number two, it would allow you to allocate your money on a monthly basis, so that way you'll be not in a deficit. So with these two strategies going hand in hand, it will help us to get out of debt by paying off mortgages. Get out of debt by what? 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And also, too, by getting out of debt, it's going to also increase our credit scores. 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All these things are important. So today, with the budget plan, the 50-30-20, and also, too, with the Family Bank, we're going to offer you a free consultation right now on how to get all these things put into one simple place, how to eliminate debt, how to get out of debt, and how to start saving money. So give us a call here today at 757-640-0207 for a free consultation on how to eliminate debt and how to start paying yourself. All right, let's go to another set of lights. And we're going to start with a red light. All right? And red light means stop. We have to stop losing money, okay? Losing money that's either in high-risk investments or money that's not growing fast enough, okay, to accumulate money so that you can have money down the road to retire off, okay? So, red light. We're losing money because a lot of times we are in the wrong types of investments, all right? Especially when it comes to our retirement account. We cannot afford to put our retirement accounts into investments or vehicles that's going to cause us to lose money. So we need to put on the red light there, a green light. We need to start making, okay? All right? Making money, okay? And also, when we're making money, eliminating risk. Because if we have too much risk, it can cause us to lose money. So what we want to recommend today is the green light for retirement. The green light for retirement investments. The green light tells us that if you start using the rule of 72, all right, use that rule, it will give you some measuring, a measuring stick, a guide on how long it would take your money to double. And also, too, with that in place, you can start accumulating money. Your money will grow safe. You won't have to worry about, you know, these ups and downs, these swings in the market that cause you to lose money. So if you have money right now and you're currently losing money in your 403B, your TSP, your 401K, you need to put the red light on, stop that now, and get into some safe money, okay? So that way you can, what, have money down the road to retire. So give us a call here today at 757-640-0207 for your free consultation on how to grow your money safely and have to have money to take care of your retirement needs. Okay, some other lights we're going to now. And this is maybe a green light. A green light. It tells us that we need to invest in a living revocable trust. Why? Because it's cheaper than probate costs. It's cheaper than probate fees. Keep in mind, a will not do you any good until after death. I want you to understand that. A will not do you any good until after death. A will put you into probate. A trust will keep you out of probate. So, with that said, we need to understand that a will does nothing for you if you become incapacitated. A will puts you into probate, and probate is an event that you want to actually avoid at any cost, because probate can be very expensive with legal fees, executive fees, other costs. And the thing about probate is that your assets in most cases are frozen and it can't be distributed until you pay these fees. So probate takes time. It takes nine months to 2 years in some cases just to get your money distributed to your heirs. So probate is a public process, which means that any disgruntled person or person that's upset with the family can come in and try to contest the estate. Unlike a will, a living trust avoids probate at death. So a living trust brings all of your assets to one, under one big umbrella, under one big plan, and it provides protection, privacy. It can eliminate estate taxes. It's difficult to contest. So again, this is a green light. So we're going to encourage you to invest in a living trust, a living revocable trust, and we'll help you with that by giving us a call today at 757-640-0207 for your free consultation. Green light, taking advantage of how to maximize your Social Security benefits. Taking advantage, that's a green light. So that means that if you take advantage on how to maximize your benefits, it will help you to avoid losing over $100,000 of Social Security benefits in the average household by taking it at the right time, by knowing the strategies, by knowing what to do, when to do, how to do it. We have all that here at Apex. We'll show you how to avoid that trap. And that trap is that if you make bad decisions, you can lose over $100,000 in benefits. So we have all the information here for you so that that way you can come in and get your free Social Security checkup, and that's a green light. Another green light, you need to start buying and investing in discount dollars. Discount dollars. Oh, discount dollars? Yes, discount dollars is real simple. You buy them pennies on a dollar, and you use those discount dollars to buy life insurance. Okay, so why? Why? Because when you buy life insurance, you're transferring risk from yourself to the insurance carrier. And so with that said, we have programs here that will help you to buy these discount dollars. And by buying these discount dollars, you can now buy an adequate amount of life insurance, which you can use for many, many reasons. You can use it for replacing the loss of income of a breadwinner. You can use it for paying off a mortgage. You can use it for a college fund. You can use it for a retirement fund. You can use it a lot of times with the new plans that we have now. With the new plans, you can actually have living benefits. You can have living benefits paid to you from insurance policies while you are alive. 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

0: Black and White TV, Duke Pomade, Queen Bergamot, Hot Co., Penny Candy Stores, and Spiked Punch at Saturday Night Rent Parties. 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

0: 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You know, week after week, our mission is to share useful tips and insight into the minds of entrepreneurs just like you. The conversations that we have with business owners and community leaders, you know, movers and shakers, bring the dream of doing something different down to earth. Today's episode speaks to that mission. It's a conversation surrounding advocacy and accommodation. The ladies sit down with Kendra Wormley. She is the RSA Transition to Adulthood Project Coordinator with the Parent Educational Advocacy Training Center, or PETSI. She works with families, professionals, and organizations to provide support for students and adults with developmental disabilities to increase their independence and improve opportunities to actively participate in their community. It's a spirited conversation, and we'll talk with her in just a bit. A little later on, DeShana will give us her 2 cents on finance. But first, let's jump right in with Tiffany and some super helpful tips to help you emerge as a CEO. The CEO Corner is up next on Emerge, the radio show.
1: Welcome to the CEO Corner, the segment where you receive invaluable tips on how to emerge your business to new heights. I'm Tiffany Boyle, your CEO. Today's tip is inspired by what we discussed on the show about employment, advocacy, and independence for people with disabilities. Here's the message. Inclusive opportunity doesn't happen by accident. It happens by design. Fun fact, many workplace supports that help employees with disabilities, like clear written instructions, flexible scheduling when possible, and structured onboarding, also improve performance for the entire team. In other words, accessibility often equals better systems. That's not necessarily fun, but it is practical and important. Now, to further this week, do a quick, clear check in your business or workplace. Clarify expectations. Does your team know what success looks like? Lower barriers. Are there unnecessary steps in your hiring or training process? Equip with supports, checklists, consistent feedback, mentorship, accommodations when needed. Advocate through clear culture. Make it safe for people to ask for what they need without shame. And review and refine, because inclusion is not one and done, it's ongoing leadership. So I've learned that when people don't have support, they don't always act out. Sometimes they shut down, they disengage, they stop asking questions. And as leaders, we can misread that as a lack of effort, when it's really a lack of clarity or a lack of safety. The moment you create structure and communicate with empathy, people often rise. Because most people want to do well. So whether you're an employer, an entrepreneur, or an advocate in your own life, remember, when you build systems that support people, you don't just create jobs, you create pathways to independence. I'm Tiffany Boyle, and that's my tip from the CEO Corner.
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8: And I'm DeShayna, COO, here to help you move with clarity, confidence, and consistency.
9: And I'm Dorothea, your co-host, bringing the energy, the honesty, and the okay, but let's talk about it moments.
1: So today's episode is one of those conversations that matters for families, communities, and workplaces. We're talking about employment and independence for people with disabilities and why advocacy and support systems are not optional. They are essential.
8: And we want to say this up front. Whether you're listening as a business owner, a manager, or a parent, a caregiver, or an educator, or someone navigating disability yourself, this episode is for you.
9: Absolutely. I mean, employment isn't just a paycheck. It's confidence, community, it's routine, it's purpose, it's options. And I mean, if there's anything you need in 2026, I would say, ladies, it is options for sure.
1: Yes, for sure. And later, I'm so excited, we're joined by Kendra Wormley, RSA Transition to Adulthood Project Coordinator, which is a mouthful of a title, for PATC. And she's going to break down what advocacy looks like, what supports actually help, and why independence is a journey, one that should be supported and not blocked.
8: But first, ladies of Emerge, check in because y'all know we're going to keep it real before we get into strategy.
9: Okay, ladies, what's the latest? Like, what's been going on in your life? What's teaching you? Like, what are you learning right now? What are life experiences teaching you right now?
1: So for me, I have 50 million life lessons going on right now.
9: Sounds about right.
1: You know, we already talked about my launch of Leap, and that itself is like a whole new journey for me on, you know, teaching others what I have gone through and what I've learned, and doing a whole new, like, I know we do magazines, but this is like a whole new genre with doing a book. So I'm learning all the different avenues. And it's been a reminder that leadership is not just about what you can do, and it's about what you can create, but not for myself, but for other people. Like space, giving opportunities, providing structure, and definitely providing support.
8: That's good. Like, I'm so excited to continue to see that journey. So that's exciting. And I've been thinking about how many people are silently struggling, just trying to show up and perform, but they don't have the right supports. And sometimes they don't even have the right language to ask for help and support.
9: And that's the part that can be like personal, that can always hit home. People assume that support means weakness, you know, but support is actually strategy. I think it's also strength.
1: I totally agree. But you guys didn't give me your check-in. What's your check-in?
8: Oh, so for me, I don't know, just navigating, you know, we're almost in June. So for me, that's the time to kind of look at the goals I set. Where am I on track? Where do I need to kind of tweak some things here and there? What do I need to adjust? So I really get excited stepping into June because it's like, okay, put up or shut up. Like, where are you to the goals you set? And what is it that you need to do to ensure you achieve those goals?
9: No, I love that. I love that. I'm in a nice little transition point in my life. I'm getting ready to move. You know, I feel like, you know, we're transitioning to the summer. My granddaughter, I'm excited about that. Her first birthday party is coming up, and her mom has like turned that into like a whole planning thing. But like, honestly, like with work, just really trying to lock in. It's a lot going on. I'm hoping next year to take a couple of classes and things that will just kind of help me at work, but that are still in my quote unquote field of study that I'll be getting my degree in. So that's the plan for January. Nice. But right now, just excited about moving the summer. Like I said, taking a trip. I know you ladies are, you know, I think we're like, you know, going to have a good summer. We'll just say that, right?
1: Yes. We're going to have an awesome summer. I am very excited for it. I need a tan for sure. I'm ready to stop looking like a sugar cookie. So, no, but that's good. I think all of that is awesome. And I love just watching you guys and seeing what you all have going on and how we like bring it together to really impact people who like support Emerge, follow Emerge, that kind of stuff. And just going back to what you were talking about, Dorothea, with support, what support means and having a strategy, that's even in business, right?
9: Absolutely.
1: Not just life. So we always talk about like if your systems are broken, you don't blame the business, you fix the system.
9: Mm. Always.
8: That's so true. And if your team is struggling, you don't just say do better. You ask what's unclear, what's missing, what's not working. And I know as a leader, I do that a lot. And my goal is never to sound condescending, but hey, was I clear? Like, you know, did you understand what I communicated? How can I communicate that better going forward? So even asking yourself that question so you can self-reflect.
9: No, absolutely. And I honestly 1,000% have to say that the majority of the time, what's missing is compassion. Absolutely training, familiarity for me, and then patience. And part of one of my roles that I do is dealing with the community and absolutely having to be compassionate, patient, and understanding because I'm going through the different constituent concerns, which can be anything from your trash to, you know, a higher grievance. And so you definitely in this life have to have patience. And it's funny, you don't think that people have to be trained on it, but people that are support, you know, that are in the business of support and things like that, they have to have patience because people, you know, there's so many challenges. So I'm just glad that we're trailing down this road of conversation, I would say.
1: Totally. We have been focused on continuing to elevate how we serve business owners, right? Through strategy, community, and conversations that actually help you move.
8: And we've been paying attention to what people really need. Not just the motivation, not just the quotes. People need real life tools.
9: Real talk. Let's just keep it real. I think that's something that's missing. Real talk, people being real, because sometimes you're not sick. You know, you're not stuck. You're overloaded or you're in what you call a drought. People call it, you know, writer's block, things like that. You know what I mean? And what usually happens, you go do something, it releases that stress. And then it's like, okay, it's there. You're like, oh, okay, I wasn't stuck. I just maybe needed to exhale because I was overloaded. Maybe manage, prioritize. Tiffany's favorite thing, do the backwards goal setting.
8: And you reverse engineer.
9: Exactly.
1: Right. Reverse engineer that best. And you know, I like the word overloaded versus like overwhelmed. I think people say overwhelmed so much and I'm like, figure out a system to where you're not overwhelmed, right? Take a break, pause and be like, let me figure out why I'm feeling overloaded. And how can I like break that down? But I think people like to get stuck in that world. Like, oh my gosh, I'm just like overwhelmed.
9: Yeah.
8: You know what the new thing is? And I say this, I say I'm overstimulated because sometimes for me, it is too much coming at me at once. And sometimes it's too much help coming at me at once. Like I can do this. What about that? I'm like, hold on. I'm overstimulated. Mom. Let me just have a moment to breathe. Let me regroup and let me, you know, get back with you on what I think I might need to help, you know?
1: Well, I can tell you when we went to that school to talk about Emerge.
8: Yeah.
1: I was overstimulated. It was a lot going on with me.
8: Definitely overstimulated.
1: I was overstimulated.
9: I was just about to say, I'm sure I heard that the networking event, hoorah, ladies, I missed that, but not really because the streets were talking. And so I know Miss, you know, introvert, sometimes outvert was probably, how was that? I heard it was a lot of stimulating conversations and great networking going on at the event. So.
1: Oh, good. Good, good, good. Yeah, I should, you know, that's a good point. I should email everybody and ask them. Like how they, you know, how they thought it was and what we could improve on and, you know, tell them thank you. I'm going to do that. Good point. Thank you. See, so as we're talking about tools, look at us.
9: Real life.
1: We just did
9: in
1: that.
9: Real life.
1: Right.
9: This stuff is real life applying to our real life.
1: Exactly. And we are also continuing to build partnerships and community connections, which is what we're talking about now. And how do you build that? You follow up. So I need to follow up. Because we definitely believe small business owners are the backbone of the economy. And we have to keep creating spaces where people can learn, where they can connect, and they can grow.
8: And I think that's why today's topic fits Emerge so well. Employment and independence are community issues because they affect how families thrive and also how businesses grow.
9: Absolutely.
1: Yep. All right, so now we're going to give out some tips, although I feel like we've been giving tips, but we're going to give tips from Emerge. Today's tip is for business owners and leaders. Figure that. Inclusive employment isn't charity. It's smart business.
9: I like that one. You might want to repeat that or say it loud again for the people that didn't hear it in the back.
1: Say it again. Inclusive employment is smart business because it expands your talent pool, strengthens your culture, and improves retention when done right.
8: All facts. And we're going to give you a framework you can use today. So think about the word CLEAR, C-L-E-A-R. Clarify the role, lower barriers, equip with supports, advocate through culture, review and refine. So when you think about clarity, clarity is kindness. So what does success look like in this role? Think about what the top three responsibilities could be and what does good look like in 30 days? Because when people know what the expectations are, they can perform better.
9: I would agree. I feel a lot of people fail in jobs because the job description is one thing and the actual job is something else. A lot of employers and managers, I think, miss the mark on that. Like lower barriers.
1: Right. Lower barriers means, let's clarify what this means. Remove unnecessary. Unnecessary is the key word in here. Obstacles. People would throw some obstacles in the way and I'm like, that is not necessary. Like, you're asking for that. So I want you to ask yourself, are we requiring things that aren't actually needed? Are we screening people out because of bias? Are we flexible in how someone can demonstrate competence?
8: Ooh, that's a good one. Sometimes the barrier is the interview process itself. Like, yes.
1: Yes. And supports can include written instructions, checklists, consistent feedback, job coaching, mentorship, accommodations that help someone do their best work. And I could just give you an example from Commissioner Revenue from when I first started. Our interview process was more about, you know how to work a computer? Do you know how to work Word? Can you work a calculator? And I was like, we got to stop going off of, can they do this? And more off of, yeah. Are they willing to do it? Are they willing to learn? Do they have the ability to learn what we're teaching them versus do you already have it? Like, yeah, it was crazy. Have you worked a PC? Like, that was literally a question.
9: Yeah, and supports, they help everybody, not just people with disabilities. I think that's a myth we need to strike down. A checklist has saved my life more than once. I have a checklist that I actually use every day, and I don't have to create it because I created it some months ago, saved it as a document, and then put it on nice letterhead. So when I pull it out every day, it has everything from the time I checked in to the time that I checked out, the date, everything that I do. Plus, I have inserted spaces for me to write notes and add in the, like we were just talking, real life tasks that just pop up and you're like, that was not in my, but it's the job description right now. That wasn't on my to-do list. So, oh my God, that part. Checklist.
8: Advocate through culture. So culture is where inclusion becomes real. Do people feel safe to ask questions? Do managers respond with respect? Do we correct harmful language? And do we celebrate different strengths? And I think all of those are really great questions we should be asking ourselves, because when we don't correct the things that's wrong, when we don't celebrate different strengths, that really does have a negative impact on a company's culture.
9: Agreed.
1: Right. And literally, if your culture is figure it out, which
8: a lot are, right?
1: I'm bringing up. Yeah. So if your culture... I had some flashbacks. I had some trauma real quick. If your culture is figure it out, people who need clarity will definitely suffer. And you'll lose talent. And I know for myself,
10: I am a figure it out person because I figure stuff out, and I had to adjust my mindset. You know, I'm sure you guys have seen it. I hope you've seen it. Versus where I'm like, okay, let me help walk people through something because they might not know, and everybody doesn't have that. Well, let's play with it until we figure it out, you know, like mode.

0: normalize that, because some people have been taught to just endure and not communicate. And we need words, people. We have to put words to our thoughts. People cannot read your mind.
1: That is true. And independence isn't doing everything alone. Independence is having choices, and employment creates choices.
2: So here's a question for the listeners. Where do you need to advocate for yourself more? At work? Is it in your business? In your family or in your health? That's something I want you all to think about and answer for yourselves.
1: Yes. And so when we come back, after you have gone on social media and followed at Emerge the magazine,
0: all that.
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2: And we're going to get practical. 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
1: 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All right, well, welcome back to the Emerge Show. We are joined with Kendra Wormley, RSA Transition to Adulthood Project Coordinator. Kendra, welcome. We are so excited.
9: Hello, good evening, guys. How are y'all doing?
0: Doing awesome. Good evening.
9: It's good to see all your beautiful faces.
0: Yes.
9: Thank you so much for having me here.
0: Absolutely. Okay, I have to do it, Kendra. For the listeners who are new to PEATC, help us out. What is it? What does it mean? Who do you serve? What do you do? We want to know all the things.
9: Okay, so I work for a nonprofit called PEATC. That stands for Parent Educational Advocacy Training Center.
0: I love it.
9: So it's just easier to say PEATC, right? Underneath IDEA federal regulations, you must have a PTI, Parent Training Information Center, in every state. So because of that, we serve as Virginia's PTI. And our goal and our focus is to support students with disabilities and their families to navigate special education services and disability-related services in the state. We have our certain outreach areas within the organization: military outreach, bullying, family engagement, early childhood, PEATC in Espanol, and then where I am is in transition to adulthood.
0: Okay.
9: So I am the one who has the conversations, who supports family and our young people, talking about life after high school, how to prepare for life, because the school bus is going to stop coming to your house one day. And when that school bus stops coming to your house, what is our plan? What are we going to do? So preparing families and our young people for that, that's what my focus is within the organization as a whole. And we, like I said, we serve the whole state of Virginia as well.
1: So did y'all hear, like, so we all,

0: We all know Kendra. Yeah. We're blessed to know Kendra. Did you
1: the code switch immediately? Yeah, the
0: professional. Right.
1: Love it.
0: The professional voice and Keatsy. I love that.
2: Cause she,
0: and that was a lot. So thank you. And we are going to, right. We're definitely going to break down everything you just said.
2: It's a mouthful. It is a mouthful.
0: And you have it down packed, and I'm definitely proud of you for that. And you answered my question about what does transition mm-hmm. to adulthood mean for you. So in your work, so thank you for explaining.
2: Yeah, most definitely. Yes, it's important. I feel it's a very important phase in life, but it's also one of the most overwhelming stages for a young person, mm-hmm. but also for a family, because you know. Just thinking about, you know, your baby's always your baby, but now we have to think about the next step. And what does that look like? And it comes with a lot of different things and lenses to look through. Whether is your child going to work? Where do they want to live? What supports are in their life? If something happens to a parent, what happens to their child and that adulthood? So it's a lot to think about, and it can be very overwhelming. So I try to, you know, provide the information to help our families to navigate and to think about those things, because it's going to happen. It's a scary time, and I always validate those feelings because it is overwhelming. It is a scary time, and it's a human feeling. So I want families to know that it's okay. You're not the only person who feels that way, because sometimes you feel like you're on an island and you are the only one that has to deal with certain things. Or if you have a child with a disability, you are the only one who has to deal with certain things and look at things in a different way. And I always have to reassure families that they're not the only one, but
1: yeah.
2: You're also there to help them, and you're not alone
1: yeah.
2: in that process.
1: I agree. I think a lot of people, families with disabilities and parents of kids with disabilities always feel like, oh, they're the only one. And it's like, no, you're not. And then God created them beautiful. So, you know, once you kind of get past that, you realize there's a whole world out there. But I run into that all the time. You are so right about that.
2: Mm-hmm. Yes, indeed.
3: So, Kendra, let's start with the big picture. Why is employment so important for people with disabilities beyond the paycheck aspect?
2: You know, I always like to, when I talk to families or I even talk to young people, my tagline at work is, if we were like the Real Housewives of Keatsy, my tagline would be Kendra loves the kids. So that would be my tagline. So I'm always the... So, you know, and just having a conversation and just talking about the future and thinking about it, just like for us, when we work for a common goal. Whether it's, first of all, adulting is what it is. We got to pay bills. That's number one. Mm-hmm. But outside of that, we want to hang out with our friends. We want to take a trip. We want to go to the movies. We want to go out to eat. We want to do different things. And those things require money. So why not? If you have the opportunity to work, it gives you that fulfillment. Also, it just feels good. You know, some years ago, unfortunately, was laid off. So I lived in an unemployment world, and it's just like when you're at home and you're like, is this my calling, Lord? Like, what am I supposed to do? You don't feel like you have that next step or that check that's coming in. It makes you feel some kind of way. And when you start getting that check, you're like, okay, things are starting to turn around. It just makes you feel better. It builds self-confidence, self-awareness, all those good things, those good feelings. And that's why I think employment is important. Well, some of the reasons why I think employment is very important for our people with disabilities, but also it gives them opportunities to be able to make connections, make friends, and to be a part of their community, because we all should strive to be centered in our community and trying Absolutely. To make a difference in someone's life or in this organization's life, but whatever your journey is. So it allows that person to fulfill and hit those commitments in life or to hit those goals in life.
1: And what do you say, Kendra, to families who are like nervous, like I want independence, but I'm scared or they don't know how to step out? What are those conversations like?
2: Well, I always tell people, independence is going to look differently for everyone. We want our kids to reach their greatest level of independence. What works for one household may not work for another household. So it's taking a step back and allowing our young people to try you know, even though in NASA they say failure is not an option, but sometimes failure is what builds us up. Absolutely. We have to be able to step out of our comfort zone and allow our young people, and allow a person with a disability, whether they're young or older, to have that opportunity. Because if you don't provide it for them, they could be missing out on so many things in life because of what we're scared of. And we have to let go of that fear. You know, there's always the thought of like, okay, what if my child is mistreated at work? Or what if someone doesn't treat my child kindly? Those are all valid thoughts to think about, but we also have to try it. We also have to encourage our young people, and we have to be the ones to advocate for people with disabilities, for people to look at people with disability in a different lens. That it's not, oh, this little person with a disability, oh, I feel so sorry for them. No, provide them an opportunity. They are a human being, and they will probably be one of the best workers in your organization. Once you provide somebody an opportunity, the journey is endless for them. So, you know, and then also another thing that in having conversations with families is the benefits part of life. If my child works, we're going to lose benefits. And that SSI check, you're willing to let your child maybe get that $994 a month in SSI when they could be possibly working and making $2,000 a month? Mm. You got to weigh it out. You know, and right. They're going to be bringing home more money and making connections, being in the community, learning skills that can last them a lifetime.
1: Yeah.
2: So we have to sometimes have, you know, those fears and those barriers, we have to break those down.
1: Yeah, I know what you mean. A lot of people are scared to put their kids in all types of things. My daughter, particularly, Shaija, went through a work program. She actually was led into the search program and she got to work. You know, she interviewed for a position, but that wasn't something that we decided and that she wanted to do. She ended up doing community nights, which was amazing because it was a mixture of work experiences, but they were all volunteer because I'm like, Shaija doesn't need an actual paycheck. She needs an experience. And so she got to do like 8 different things a week, like whether it was Mayor's Book Club or going to the homeless shelter, the Goodwill to help to sort the clothes, or whether it was going to the church to administer groceries or to the women's shelter, and they would put together what they called hygiene packages, you know, for women. She got to have a lot of different experiences. And so there's so many things, like you said, that they can do out there, whether it's working at a job or in a program. They absolutely have a life that God has, like, you know, called for them to walk into. And when you shelter them, they do not get to experience life to the fullest.
2: Exactly. And then also you have to think of it in the lens that when I'm no longer here.
1: Yeah, absolutely.
2: How am I setting my child up to reach their greatest level of independence and their greatest level of independence, but also their greatest level of life? You know, we have to be able to allow our young people and people with disabilities to experience that.
1: Absolutely.
2: I always like to say, you know, sometimes employment may be a hard thing leading right out of high school, or for a person who may not have worked for some time and need to build those employment skills. And this is where I am a firm believer, volunteering, like Community Nights, very familiar with that program, know them, awesome women, been able to give them grants through our Peninsula Civitan Club,
1: right,
2: and some other aspects as well. But, you know, those volunteer opportunities help to build those skills, which can help build those employment skills. And, you know, Ms. Shaija, I mean, if I had a business, I would love to have her at the front because she is just a ball.
1: And a lot of people would. And I'm just like, that is
2: personal.
1: And she is. And that's the funny thing about it. She's like so like talented. And like, I recently talked to her about like some of the things she wants to do. And I'm like, Daisha's mindset is like so huge. Like, we're talking about opening a restaurant for her, you know, things like that. And like, people like, oh, I would love for Daisha to come to my daycare. I'm like, she would, but she doesn't actually want to. She has like nieces that she engages with, you know what I mean, during the week. So I'm like, that's the good thing. She worked during high school. She went through a training program and worked. And so now I'm like, okay, Shaija, you can live your best life. But like what you were saying, I know people who are like, no, they can't go to work. No, they can't have these experiences. But like you said, what are they going to do when you're gone? You know what I mean? And Shaija wants to own a restaurant where she gets to play the piano and gets to feed homeless people. All of those things line up with her personality, like our family, like our community advocacy, the things we do. So I'm like, yeah, that's a way to leave a legacy and get some generational wealth. Own a restaurant, baby girl. That's what we're gonna do, you know? Yeah.
0: That's right. And you brought up advocacy, mm-hmm. which is great, because we were talking about advocacy earlier, and I know you are a big advocate, Kendra, so what does advocacy look like in real life for young adults with a disability?
2: Love that question. I am a very firm believer that our young people have a voice. And when I work with our young people, we have a youth council, and I always tell them, I'm here to help you use your voice. I'm not here to tell you what to think, to tell you how to do things. I'm just here as your support. So use me, allow me to help you guys, because your voice matters. And a huge phrase in the disability community is, nothing about me without me. So as you're planning, and even from a child from birth, elementary, middle school, high school, into adulthood, nothing about me without me. Mm-hmm. That is one of the biggest advocacy sayings, I feel, that is very powerful, because I always tell people, you know, when it comes to your child being a part of your meeting, your IEP meeting, if my mom had to plan for my life, I was supposed to be a mathematician. She told me I was going to go to school and be a mathematician. I am nowhere near mathematician. Don't give me a math problem today. If I don't have a calculator, I'm not going to be able to help you. Okay. So, and it's about supporting our kids to be able to live out their dreams and goals, yeah. and get ourselves out of the way, yeah. because it's not about us as the adult, as the parents, as the caregivers. It's about that person with the disability,
1: yeah.
2: and what makes them happy, because of whatever fear we may have or whatever stipulations we have on our young people or a person with a disability. We have to let that go and allow them to be able to shine the way that they're meant to shine. We're Absolutely. There to support them. We're there to help them get to that next step. And my young people and my YET Council, they keep me in line and they keep me in check, which I love, because I don't have a disability like they do. But they let me know how their disability affects them and how other people and what they do and what they say, how that affects them. And then, like I said, I'm just the one to help them to use their voice and to help them to advocate in the best way possible. You know, building those self-advocacy skills for a person with a disability is super important. Allowing them to make decisions, supporting them in decisions. We have a huge movement in the state called Supported Decision-Making Agreements,
1: yes.
2: which are amazing to support people with a disability and helping them to make decisions and figuring out who's going to be their supporter in life. It could be, Tiffany, I'll come to you for finances, but Deshauna, I'm going to come to you when it comes to relationships. Dorothea, I'm going to come to you when it comes to medical things. And I right. know who those trusted adults are in my circle right. to help me, to support me and make decisions.
0: Why are you not coming to me for relationships?
2: Because I'm going to go to Deshauna.
0: Now, why are you not coming to me for finances?
1: Jesus said that individual has to make the choices that are good for their life. She just told y'all what she was telling y'all for. And here they go, Kendra, already. Look, she just sat up here and gave a whole master class on allowing people to have their own voice. And here y'all are already told her that that's not what she need to come to y'all for.
2: It's my decision. It's what I made.
4: Look, and she was standing firm on that. I love it, Kendra. She like, I ain't just talking about this life. I am this life.
0: That was too funny. And I think very appropriate. A very good lesson.
4: That was great. Absolutely. No, I agree. That just played out real time. What were we talking about earlier? You can't make this stuff up. Life in real time, right? Adulting, all those things.
2: Thanks, guys.
0: All right. I think, DeShana, you had the next question.
3: Yes. So I think we kind of went over it. Because I'm a mama bear, right? We're mama bears. What does advocacy look like for parents and caregivers without taking over? Because I feel like just in normal circumstances, you're going to advocate for your child. And sometimes they don't know what they want. And I know, and this is what they need. So what does that mean, Kendra, to just advocate for your child, but not take over?
2: Right. I would say there's this young man. I think he lives in Atlanta. And he did this beautiful presentation a couple of years ago, and it stuck out to me. As our kids are young, and think about a car, your child is in the back seat. And when they're a baby and infant, their car seat is faced a certain way because it has to be set up that way. And you as a parent is driving that vehicle. Over time, your child grows up a little bit more, and then that car seat turns, and then it can start seeing the road ahead. And then they begin to look, they begin to understand the world a little bit more. They're asking questions, and as a parent, you're giving them information. You're feeding their little brains, and they're learning all these different things in life. And as they're learning, they know who they are, or starting to figure out who they are, what they like, all those things as kids. And then they get a little bit older, and then your child's not in that car seat anymore. Because they got a little older, they got a little bigger, and then eventually they come sit in the front seat with you. And then it comes to a point in life where they're getting older, and then because they're starting to make more decisions, they're helping you as you're driving the car because it's their journey. And then they can say, you know what, I want to go this way, I want to go that way. And as a parent, you're still driving the car, but you're listening. And you're taking the time to understand the things that your child wants to do. And then there will be a point in time where your child's going to take over that steering wheel. But you're still going to be in the passenger. You're going to be in the passenger seat. You're not out of the car. You're still there to help and guide. And it's something that takes over, that happens over time to increase those skills, to increase that confidence. Providing a platform and opportunity for your child to speak the things that they want to speak or to express the things that they want to express. We always talk about informed choice, allowing them to understand before making a choice. These are all the things that come with it. So we're providing them with that information to help them become to be able to troubleshoot, to figure out certain things in life and to learn how to make those decisions. One thing I always tell families, because when your child turns 18, that's like your mind begins to blow up because in the state of Virginia, your child becomes an adult, which means that they're making decisions on their own. They're going to be in charge of the things in life. And I tell our young people, just because you turn 18 doesn't mean that you have to figure it out on your own. And as parents, just because your child turns 18, you don't have to throw them in the deep end without a life jacket. Be that life jacket. Let them know that you're always there. And I think it just comes from that foundation of building a trust between your child and allowing them to know that sometimes you're going to make mistakes, but know that I'm still going to be there for you. This is the time to make decisions. And then allowing your child, even from a young age, not saying you want them to take over and do the most, but encouraging them to make choices and to make decisions, but then also understanding the consequences of decisions as well. That's what builds up those self-advocacy skills. And then as parents, you're just an advocate anyway. And you're just trying to figure out what's going to be the best thing for your child. Because one day, point in time, that they're going to make some of those decisions on their own, whether your child has a disability or not. And if they have a disability, if they have guardianship or power of attorney, they still have the right to make a choice because it is their life. And we can't dictate and tell them exactly what they're going to do. We have to take a step back and look at things through their eyes and their lens as well, too. And I think that can help parents to kind of, even though I don't have kids, I'm a very mama bearish person. And I'm like, no, don't do that. But like taking a step back, I'm like, okay, gotta remind myself they have to make their own decisions. And it's a hard thing to do, but it is part of our journey as adults, looking at our young people, making some of those decisions for themselves as well, whether they're good or bad. Because I come from an adult service provider world, and I done seen some bad decisions being made.
0: Yeah.
2: Ooh.
0: Yes, definitely.
2: Ooh. Very bad decisions. But I was there to help them, like, okay, this happened, but let's talk about what we can do next. And try to use it as a lesson
0: right.
2: learned.
0: So if someone is listening right now and they want support, either they're a young adult, a parent, or an employer, what's their first step?
2: So when it comes to the employment piece, I would say DARS, the Department for Aging and Rehabilitative Services, and DBVI, the Department for the Blind and Visually Impaired. Those are two state agencies. Well, they are considered as vocational rehabilitation agencies. We have all these acronyms in our world, and it can be overwhelming sometimes. But what they are state agencies that help people who have a disability to look, find, and get a job and to maintain employment. They can provide that support, whether it's using transportation to get to and for a job, interview skills. It can even go to the point of providing job coaching and working with someone and helping them to learn skills and then eventually fade away. And then there's something called customized employment, where you can carve a job out for a person to help in the business, which flips over to the business side of employers looking for people with disabilities, to employ people with disabilities. DARS and DBVI are very great resources as well.
1: Eggleston.
2: Well, with Eggleston and other nonprofit organizations here in the area, like Ditlake, Eggleston, Versability Resources, those are all yes. service providers that work through DARS or DBVI. And employing people with disabilities. But with employers working with DARS and DBVI, because they can provide those training, because there's perceptions, there are stereotypes when it comes to employing a person with a disability.
1: Oh, yeah.
2: People have this thought process. So it's breaking those barriers down, educating people, letting them know, you know, this is how you communicate with a person with a disability, how you support them, all those things. And they can provide that support as well. For parents, reaching out to DARS and DBVI for those supports as well too. For a parent whose child is still in school, in high school, inviting DARS to the table, having them to be a part of your IEP in that meeting, because if the ultimate goal in life is employment, we need to put that into the IEP. Let's work together as a school and as a state agency to get to that ultimate goal for that child.
1: Yeah. I know Shaisha got to do a work program when she was at Hampton High. She worked at Versability a couple of years. It was really cool. And it was part of her, you know, of course, her IEP. Well, she worked the whole time she was there, but she, you know, Versability was one of the employers that she was at. And that was in her IEP, just like what you were saying. Absolutely.
2: Mm-hmm.
1: Yes.
2: Yeah, because the IEP is very important and is a very, it's a thing that drives for the future for that child. Even if the child is wanting to go to college, trade school, things along those lines, there are resources and supports within DARS and DBVI.
1: Nice.
2: That can help a person to achieve those goals of employment. DBVI, oh my God, they have like drone workshops and going to Massanutten and understanding retail. There's a lot of great programs that are out there, but people just have to be open. Employer sides have to be open to give people with disabilities an opportunity. Parents also having to educate themselves and seeing what are the opportunities, the possibilities that are out there as well. Also, you know, you can reach out to PTSI, even though I'm not here for PTSI, but you can reach out to PTSI.
1: Nice plug. That's right. Shout it out. You are.
2: We are a resource. We serve the whole state of Virginia. Our services are free and confidential to the families that we serve. And we're here to help people. Look through those IEPs. Talk about services. Questions about the waiver. Questions about SSI. Things along those lines. Because all that deals with employment. What does the future look like? So we're able to have those conversations. Yeah. Or you can just reach out to Kendra on Facebook or whatever. If you ever have a question, you can always reach out to me as well too. And I could always, you know, I try to help and point people in the right directions to find those resources that can be helpful to a person with a disability. I know a number of people who were case managers who now have their own residential or their own day program, things along those lines. So there's a number of people that I know, people who work here in the area, different service providers, even across the state. I know people that know people that I can always put people right into the right direction.
0: Let us know how to contact you, because you said we can reach out to you on social media, or how can people contact you if they
2: On social media or Facebook, because I guess as a young people say, I'm still old school. So Facebook is my thing. But Kendra Wormley on Facebook. On Instagram, I am at KL Worm. I'm being a little younger with that as well. But if people are interested in learning more or needing resources from Pete, you guys can reach out to us at, you can email us at partners@PEATC.org. Any question that you have, like I said, we serve from birth to age 26. So you got questions about an IEP. They said this acronym. I don't understand none of this stuff. Help me, guide me. We're here to help. Our services are free and confidential to the families that we serve. And we're just an email away. Or you can visit our website at PEATC.org. To see the number of resources that we have and the trainings that we offer. We do a number of self-paced online courses. We have webinars. All those are free. And we have over, I would say, 300 resources on our website, probably around almost any topic or subject you can think about. I could go on and on, but I don't want to, because it's one of my passion things in life.
0: We're going to, but what gives you hope when you do this work?
2: I have hope that the world can continue to will be a better place if you people are more open to others and not place people in a box. Because being around people with disabilities, and I've been an advocate for over 25 years. I know I don't look it. It's okay. but I have been an advocate for over 25 years, and I have seen my babies are not babies anymore. And to see them now as young men and women working in the community or being a part of their community, that gives me hope. And just providing a hope to a family or to that young person for them to say, you know what, I think I can do this if I just have the right support. Like I said before, a lot of our families are overwhelmed. People are overwhelmed in life, period. But then on top of having a child with a disability, not understanding or knowing what the future could hold, what supports are out there, and being able to share resources or share with the family of something that's going on that could be beneficial to them. And then there's nothing like getting that email saying, Kendra, I did what you told me to do. I told them all the things, and now my child is on the wait list. And then I get an email 3 months late, not even 3 months later, my child got a waiver. Thank you so much for just giving me that information and spending 30 minutes with me. I feel that everybody has a purpose in life, a God-given purpose, and I feel like mine is service. So being able to serve and help people helps me to fulfill my passion, because it is my passion to help people to understand things and to serve them in the best way possible. So just hearing a story here and there, it could be that one person, that's what gives me the hope, and that this world can just be just amazing. We just got to give people opportunity and chances. I love to break those walls down, and I like letting people see things through a different lens. that's, you know, sometimes it's people love me or they don't like me because of it. And then they come back and say, you know what, you were right. And I'm like, I know.
1: I used to tell my cheerleaders that. That's so funny. I used to literally tell my cheerleaders, you won't like me now. And they're, oh, Coach Thea, that is so funny. Literally. You may not like me at the time, but.
2: Oh, yeah. I've had parents that would get mad at me. And I said in a meeting, like, okay, we got to talk about when you die, what's going to happen to Johnny. I know you don't want to talk about it, but we going to talk about it because I love you. And right. Then they like, and then they come back a couple weeks later. You know what, Kendra, I thought about what you said. Let's figure it out because I'm here to help you. And sometimes it hurts. It may feel some kind of way, but I'm here to help. Let's think about things in a different lens and support our young people the best way possible.
1: Yeah, you have to be able to have tough skin in your business.
3: I can truly hear the passion in your voice for that. You just love the work you do. And I can tell you, Mama Bear, all the kids, and you want to make sure everybody is successful. This has been just an amazing time talking to you, learning more about what you do and how to advocate. But as you know, all great things come to an end. So before we let you go, we have one last question, our signature question. What does the word emerge mean to you?
2: Emerge, coming together. Working together for common good. And especially in what I do, coming together as a whole to work for people with disabilities and knowing that there are opportunities out here, there are supports that are out here, and that we can take it one step at a time. It's overwhelming, but if we can just come together, emerge all of our resources together, have everyone come sit at the table, there's a change that we can make happen in this world, especially in the city, and we most definitely in this world if we just take the time just to work together.
0: Thank you. I think that was so beautiful. And I completely agree, Kendra. And I just want to thank you so much for joining us and telling us about what you do and how passionate you are about it.
2: Oh, thank you, guys. I thank you for the opportunity because I can geek out about this for forever. and I'm actually sparing y'all with all my excitement.
1: I love it. No, absolutely.
2: And I didn't even hit on Civitan. So, you know, just being an advocate in itself is just, I just love it. It's just me. So I thank you guys for the opportunity and the platform.
1: Absolutely.
2: For me to be able to share it.
1: Absolutely.
2: And just share my love for it.
1: Absolutely. And to our listeners, our supporters, advocacy matters. Support matters. Opportunity matters.
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3: I am DeShada Kemp Garnett, and it's time for my two cents. 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
7: 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I'm DeShanna Kemp Garnett, and that's my two cents.
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0: to the days when cool was real and smooth was what was expected from a fine brother and a smoking sister.
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0: Get ready for a trip to a place frozen in time, like the hippest trip in America. 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
0: Welcome, welcome to your Saturday morning part-time paradise on the new essence of HU 88.1 WHOP. So turn back the hands of time, lay back that Cadillac seat. It's time to take a ride down Soul Street.
6: 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Fellas, if you got a honey-do list, get to it, because this is a trip you don't want to miss. Grab a stick of juicy fruit, because Saturday morning from now on ain't nothing but the truth. WHOV is about to take over your mind and take you back in the day. The train's leaving the station, so call everybody you know and tell everybody you meet. The new party on Saturday morning is right here on Soul Street. Brother James, get this party started.

0: 101.1 WHOV. It's Soul Street on you. OJ Lang along with Anton Ring My Bell.
1: What's going on, dude?
0: Well, it was a great Memorial Day weekend.
1: It was a great Memorial Day. I can't even get it out.
0: Wet.
1: And can I tell you, it rained so hard that it felt like it was going to come through the house.
0: It rained. We were coming back from up in the mountains of Galax, Southwest Virginia.
1: Okay.
0: You know, you go up Charlottesville and then come down.
1: Right.
0: It rained from Charlottesville all the way back.
1: Were you driving in the rain?
0: Driving in the rain.
1: You crazy.
0: And that kind of rain where people put their flashes on because that's the only thing they could see to let them know that's they're still going the right direction.
1: That's right. Oh, you crazy. And let me tell you, you on the mountain and you have those little small rails. Ain't no way in the world I'd have been driving in that rain. The way it was raining, and I'm talking about it was raining like it was Noah's Ark.
0: It wasn't raining like that when we left.
1: But it was raining like it was Noah's Ark.
0: It was raining like it was Noah's Ark, and there was a nor'easter. I was looking for tornadoes and Dorothy to come falling down from the sky.
1: No, bro. I was looking for animals to be coming by two by two.
2: Can I get you, my pretty?
1: Two by two. I'm telling you, it was bad.
0: From now until 6 o'clock. Yeah, we getting started already.
1: Yeah.
0: Lay back that Cadillac seat. Let's take a ride down Soul Street.

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0: Smooth 88.1 WHOV is Soul Street. Yes. Got to give a shout out to everybody who came into Hampton Roads or wherever you were.
1: Yes.
0: Listening via iHeartRadio and cookouts and stuff
1: they
0: like that.
1: They hit us up all the time. And it's like different people just keep coming up to us and like, I recognize the voice or, hey, you know, you and Jay Lane, y'all crazy. But it's like, y'all fam to us. And it's
0: true.
1: Thank you. Keep telling us because we do it because we enjoy it.
0: Absolutely.
1: But you guys are fam, so keep listening, keep telling your friends about us, and you know, we're gonna make sure we just keep this love going.
0: And on Saturday Night Live, tonight at 8 o'clock, hour and a half of the lady with, to me, still had the sexiest legs in the industry.
1: Tina?
0: Yeah. Tina Turner.
1: Oh, Lord.
0: Tina Turner.
1: And y'all, you know he got a Tina Turner story. He got every kind of story he named, but he got a Tina Turner story for sure.
0: Yeah, he got a Tina Turner story. Yeah.
1: With your nasty self.
0: Good nasty. Yeah.
1: Him and Tina Turner.

0: Lord have mercy.
1: Oh, man. She was a sweetheart.
0: She was a sweetheart.
1: She was definitely a sweetheart. Yeah, man. She was. Iconic. But tonight, 8 o'clock on Saturday Night Live, yes, Tina Turner. Yeah.
0: All right. Yes, now, is this old Tina? Is this old Tina or was it new Tina?
1: This is height of her career, Tina.
0: Oh.
1: Yeah.
0: Okay.
1: Yeah, height of her career, Tina.
0: All right. Simply the best. And what's love got to do with all that stuff?
1: All of that.
0: Okay.
1: Right. That's tonight, at 8 o'clock.
0: All right.
1: All right. 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

mighty long time, but I'm here to tell you, there's something else, the afterworld. 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

0: 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Taking you back like Band-Aid plastic strips and Johnson Baby Powder.
1: Not Johnson Baby Powder. Didn't they ban that stuff?
0: Huh?
1: Is it still around? Johnson Baby Powder.
0: Johnson Baby Powder still around?
1: I thought they banned it because they were saying that it could cause cancer.
0: At least I think it is.
1: Yeah, because the talcum in it, they say it could cause cancer.
0: Well, there's a lot of people died of cancer then.
1: Let me tell you, bruh, back in the hood.
0: Because we used to put Johnson Baby Powder in everywhere. Socks, in your underwear, in
1: your
0: front
1: underwear,
0: and the
1: in
0: back.
1: Your front. Look. It want nothing to be in the hood and
0: it has inside your
1: sisters,
0: t-shirt.
1: Yes, the sisters had the baby powder coming all up off their neck, and you know they had put it all the way down there, and you know in the bra and all that stuff.
0: Mm-hmm.
1: That was a sure sign that you had you some baby powder.
0: And back in the day, they came in 10 containers.
1: 10 containers. They were 10, like
0: a tin can.
1: Really?
0: Yeah, the baby powder was in a tin can.
1: I remember when it was in a tin can. I remember when it was in that little white.
0: And the Band-Aids were too.
1: Now, I remember the Band-Aids been in the tin cans.
0: Yep.
1: I remember that. But I remember the baby powder being in the white container, the white plastic container.
0: Yeah.
1: But, yes, baby powder was a commodity in the hood, especially in the summertime. You had to have you some baby powder to keep you cool. Why was that, Jay, that the baby powder was used to keep you cool?
0: Maybe to absorb the sweat.
1: You know what? There you go.
0: To absorb the sweat.
1: To absorb sweat.
0: Because my mother would take my t-shirt and open it up and put baby powder down on my chest.
1: You know what? And it did make you feel cool.
0: Yeah.
1: It did. Because it was
0: smell
1: cold.
0: Good.
1: And you smelled like a baby.
0: Yeah.
1: Yeah. Even though you may not be doing baby stuff, but you smell like...
0: Now that could be a whole lot of stuff.
1: That's a whole lot
0: that
1: to that conversation.
0: Lot of stuff, you know?
1: Yeah.
0: You know, so back in the day, you know, now kids eat breakfast and eat snacks.
1: Yes.
0: And the cell phone is right there and they're scrolling while they're eating.
1: Well, I don't understand that.
0: You know what I'm saying?
1: No.
0: Oh no, but we read the back of cereal boxes.
1: That's what
0: we
1: did. We ate and played the games.
0: And played the games.
1: Sometimes they had games on the back of the
0: cereal box.
1: Right,
0: they had, you know, you had to get a piece of crayon or something like that.
1: Yes.
0: And you would follow the maze or whatever.
1: Yes, the maze.
0: Yep.
1: I remember that.
0: On the back of the boxes.
1: That's right.
0: That's right. And read them.
1: And read.
0: Mm-hmm.
1: Reading was fundamental.
0: And could tell you how many vitamins and stuff were in it.
1: You know what? Let's talk about that because I'm
0: because. Been-

0: You look fine.
1: I didn't ask.
2: 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Another slow jam from back in the day on Soul Street.
3: Hey, lady, can I say something to you for a minute?

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No, don't say nothing. You see, wait a minute. That's your problem. That is your problem. You're always saying the wrong thing at the right time. You see, I don't know how to explain it to you. The best I can tell you is what my mother told me as I was coming up. She used to say, son, chances go round. She's saying the same people that you meet going up, you make the same old faces coming down. Tell the truth. You see, people today, they come out, man, to party. They come out to party, man. They didn't come out to hear all that jive mess you talking about.

down in the lower development homes, and you won't even help, you won't even buy them a drink. Is that any way to be? If you're gonna boast, boast around somebody that has what you have. 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

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They don't want to hear all that jive you talking back. 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Tell the truth. I can't very much blame them. 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I want to be proud of you, mama. I want to be proud of you. Listen, as long as you live,

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1: I have been binge watching Schoolhouse Rock.
0: Schoolhouse Rock.
1: Schoolhouse Rock. You know, I'm just a Bill, just only a Bill. Conjunction, junction, what's your function? Mm-hmm. A noun is a person, place, or thing. Figure eight, the letter eight. All of that. I've been binge watching Schoolhouse Rock. And I'm telling you, it is the best thing. We were some smart kids.
0: Yes,
1: because
0: we were.
1: In our
0: we had
1: cartoon,
0: shows that taught us.
1: They were teaching us. And when I'm listening to Schoolhouse Rock, they got stuff about adverbs and adjectives. Lolly, lolly, lolly, get your adverb here. I'm like, I am bugging because this stuff was phenomenal. It was genius. It was ingenious.
0: Mm-hmm.
1: The stuff that they were teaching us as little kids, 2-3 years old, watching this stuff.
0: You remember the first iPhone?
1: No.
0: It had a string.
1: It had a who?
0: Play school. You pulled it and the eyes moved left and right and the nose used to move and it had a, you know, telephone on top of it. And it had a dial where you could learn how to dial a phone. You remember?
1: I remember
0: and
1: that.
0: You pull it.
1: I do remember
0: it. It had wheels on it.
1: It had wheels on it like it was some little dog or something. You pulling it.
0: And you pull it and the eyes would go left
1: and
0: right.
1: I remember. It was red.
0: And the nose would go up and down.
1: Yes, I remember that, Jay. I remember that.
0: That was the first iPhone.
1: Yeah, I remember that.
0: You remember taking pennies and quarters and nickels and putting them under a white sheet of paper and taking a pencil and rubbing it across the top so you could get the picture of Lincoln's face.
1: I do remember that.
0: Yeah,
1: I do remember that. Yeah.
0: Mm-hmm.
1: What did we call that? I forgot what we called that.
0: It wasn't tracing.
1: No, it was tracing. It was similar to tracing.
0: Yeah.
1: It was similar to tracing.
0: Yeah.
1: Because tracing when you drew around the object. But yeah, it was similar to tracing.
0: Yeah. Well, yeah, tracing, you could take a clear sheet of paper.
1: Yes.
0: But anyway, we'll talk about that.
1: Okay.
0: We'll talk about that. It's Soul Street.
2: 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And for a small bit, I'll set you free. 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

0: 98.1 WHOV is Soul Street Slumber Parties back in the day.
1: We didn't do those.
0: Well,
1: because my mama didn't believe in us sleeping over some person's house. Mm-hmm. The only persons we could sleep over, as far as their house, were cousins. We could go over cousins' houses and sleep over there, and the cousins could come over to our house and sleep over there.
0: I think but I remember one sleepover at one of my buddies' houses. You know, one. Mm-hmm. Just one. Now, parties they let us have.
1: Yeah, you can have a party, but as far as a sleepover, she was very protective about that.
0: Sleepover at your cousin's house.

0: Come on.
1: Mr. Johnson don't say too much.
0: He don't say too much, so I don't know nothing about him.
1: He wear his pants kind of tight.
0: Hey, come on. And then we'll, look, LeGrand, and back in the day, we'll be like, who your people?
1: Mm-hmm.
0: Who your people?
1: Mm-hmm.
0: You know, who, I don't know them. I don't know them. They from where?
1: You want to sleep over at whose house?
0: Whose house?
1: That little boy never says anything.
0: I don't like the way he look. Say that too. I don't like the way he look.
1: Yeah, walking like he got sugar in his shorts.
0: Not you say sugar in his shorts. not the sugar in the shorts.
1: Like he been touched.
0: Like he been touched. Yeah, they'll say that too. That boy been touched.
1: Mm-hmm.
0: That boy touched. Yeah, something ain't right. That child touch over there.
1: Mm-hmm. I'm like, that mean
0: you had a
1: mental. Yeah, they never opened that curtains. They never opened that windows. I don't know. You can't go over there.
0: Yeah, that mean you had a mental issue if you were touched. You were off. Like, some weren't right. Your thinking weren't right. Your functions weren't right.
1: I ain't talking about that kind of touch.
0: Oh, you talking about the other touch. You so
1: smooth 88.1, the great Joey. It's so street. You know what I'm talking about.

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But late at night, when it's hard to rest,

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1: This is your weekend part-time paradise. Drop the top.
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1: Because we're cruising down Soul Street.
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0: 101.1 WHOV is Soul Street. What did we say about Jermaine Jackson that person said?
1: So, my boy Reggie, what's up, Reggie? I'm shouting about. He came up to me at church, y'all. We in the middle of praise and worship and everything. You know, you're supposed to be praising the Lord. He came up to me and said, y'all weren't right talking about Jermaine like he said, y'all weren't right talking about Jermaine.
0: 27-year-old white.
1: Jermaine nasty. Come on. Jermaine touched too. Jermaine ain't right because you know Jermaine messed around and married his brother's wife, ex-wife.
0: Mm-hmm. Walking around with car spray paint on his face.
1: Not car spray. You need to stop.
0: No,
1: he looked like he got craters in his face. That's what is the problem. That plastic surgery, it turn on you. It'll turn on you now. You got to be careful.
0: And what is the stuff that they advertise on TV?
1: He got that pomade in his hair, too.
0: It looked like Flex Seal.
1: Not Flex Seal.
0: Like he's spraying some Flex Seal on his head.
1: You are so wrong. Jermaine, we sorry.
0: No, I know I ain't.
1: No, we ain't. It's the truth. Somebody need to say it. His hair is blacker than the shoe on the back of my shoe. His hair is that black. And you know he and his well in his 70s. Ain't nobody well in their 70s hair that black.
0: Man, you know.
1: Let it go.
0: Well, not the brother, though.
1: Yeah, I mean, but
0: just
1: let
0: doing his thing.
1: But let it go, bro.
0: He's just doing his thing, man.
1: Age gracefully.
0: He don't want to age. He don't want to look old.
1: I don't want to like E.T. either, but guess what? It's an alternative.
0: He don't care.
1: He should.
0: It's Soul Street.

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The house, say what now? Is DC in the house? Say what now?

I'll say it now. It's New York and now.

It's Virginia in the house. Say what name.

0: via Soul Street. Yeah. We were way ahead of our time back in the day. We were computers and didn't even know it.
1: Okay, I'm listening.
0: Because.
1: Yes.
0: We had memory.
1: Yes, we do.
0: But you just lost it with age.
1: Okay.
0: And computers got memory.
1: Yes.
0: You know. And
1: they lose it with age too.
0: And we had applications.
1: Yeah. We had applications.
0: We filled them out for jobs.
1: We just filled them out for jobs. I'm trying to follow you. Come on, I'm listening.
0: And we had programs.
1: We had programs in the church.
0: They were called TV shows.
1: They were, oh, that's right. We had TV shows.
0: That was a program.
1: And we had programs in the church too.
0: That's right.
1: Yes, we did.
0: And, you know, we had a cursor.
1: We had a cursor?
0: Mm-hmm.
1: Your cousin, your
0: drunk uncle.

0: out.
1: And we had keyboards.
0: We had keyboards.
1: Pianos.
0: Pianos.
1: Yeah, you know, back in the day.
0: We did.
1: We had the world. We had the World Wide Web.
0: It was the encyclopedia.
1: No, the spiders in the house.
0: You stop.
1: Spider webs in the house.
0: That's the worldwide.
1: And we had the virus.
0: Oh, Lord. What was the virus?
1: The flu. We had CDs.
0: We had CDs.
1: That was the bank account.
0: That was the bank account.
1: We had a hard drive.
0: We had a, oh, Lord. And what was the hard drive?
1: That was a long road trip.
0: That was a long road trip. I didn't know where you were going to go with that one, so I had to be careful. Okay, the long
1: And we had a mouse pad.
0: And we had a mouse pad.
1: Mm-hmm. That's where the mouse lived.
0: That's where the mouse
1: lived. That little hole in the wall somewhere in your room.
0: Yeah, yeah. But he didn't live that long.
1: No, he didn't live that long.
0: No, because you can't stay up in the house.
1: Mm-mm. Put some steel wool in that bad boy.
0: Call it a day.
1: And call it a day. Mm-hmm. And if he came out.
0: Shame on him.
1: Shame on him. Smooth 88.1 WHOV, J. Lang and Anton, ring my bell. Cutting it up. It's shame on him.

0: Smooth 88.1 WHOV at Soul Street. Was thinking about back in the day, if you messed up the last number on the rotary phone,
1: you had to start over.
0: You had to start all over again.
1: Yes, you did.
0: You had to hang the phone up and start dialing all over
1: yes,
0: again.
1: Yes, you had to start all over again. And the struggle was real because, like, now on the phone, you can hit, there's a button that's called delete, and you can hit it, and it'll go back one number, and mm-hmm. you can continue going. Mm-hmm. But now, I mean, back in the day, you had to hit the receiver down and start all over again.
0: Yeah, and then explain it. When somebody paged you or beeped you.
1: Are you having a flashback?
0: What?
1: Are you having a flashback?
0: 911.
1: See?
0: Your beeping is going off. Beep, beep, beep, beep, beep. Who's that beeping you 911?
1: 911.
0: Yeah, what's going on with 911?
1: What's up with that?
0: Don't you need to call whoever that is beeping you 911?
1: Yeah, go ahead, call them right now.
0: Nah, I don't know.
1: I don't know that number.
0: And they really did not have like a caller number on it.
1: No.
0: Until later. Right. And then, you know, you had your codes for certain things and whatnot.
1: Everybody had codes.
0: And my code was 6969.
1: 6969. Well, see, you should have done no 6969. That's what messed you up. Because you did 6969. You should have done that. You should have gone somewhere else with that.
0: Yeah.
1: You should have had another code.
0: And that was the thing, too. Let's see. Wait till you go to sleep and look at his pager. Look at his pager and see who's been paging him. You know, who this is.
1: See, that's the thing. My number, my telephone is an open book. My wife can go through it all day long.
0: Yeah, I mean, you know.
1: And my thing is, if you're going to be in a relationship, why go through all that?
0: Yeah, I mean, you know, you want to look in the phone and then fine. You want to know who it is, I'm going to tell you.
1: There you go.
0: But
1: there
0: don't get mad after I tell you.
1: You said, hold on, wait a minute. You said, I'm going to tell you, but then don't get mad if I tell you.
0: Don't get mad if I tell you who it is.
1: Because you asked.
0: What's she calling for? I didn't know. I

0: Smooth 88.1 WHOV at Soul Street.
1: So, who do you think, who would you put in your top three Falsetta groups? Top three.
0: Stylistics.
1: Okay.
0: Delphonics. There were a couple other groups, man. I mean, that were great falsetto groups, like the Temprees.
1: The Temprees.
0: Yeah. DeBarge.
1: DeBarge Switch. Because Bobby started it.
0: Yeah, he did.
1: Bobby started it. Yeah. Because Bobby started it. I call your name and all. I mean, he started it. So I would say DeBarge, yes, because L was Bobby on steroids.
0: So, you know, L's coming to the Hampton Jazz and Music Fest.
1: Is he?
0: Yeah, Sunday
1: and
0: night.
1: L gives a good concert.
0: Soul Food Sunday. That's the 28th of June.
1: El can sing. So, yeah. Okay, so I got to differ on you on a little bit. I wouldn't give it to Delphonics. Even though Delphonics was the bomb, I have to give it to Enchantment.
0: Oh, what about the Shylights?
1: Enchantment.
0: Enchantment was
1: Gloria.
0: Good.
1: Gloria.
0: Enchantment was good.
1: Gloria.
0: Too.
1: Sunshine. Mm-hmm. I got to give it to Enchantment. Enchantment.
0: But they just didn't have as many hit records.
1: They may not have had as many hit records, but the songs that they had were off the chart. Off the chart. Gloria. Put Gloria up against anything. I put Gloria up against any song.
0: Yeah.
1: I put Gloria up against any falsetto song.
0: But you had Gloria. Where do we go from here?
1: Where do you
0: it's
1: go from
0: you that
1: here?
0: I need.
1: Come on.
0: Sunshine. Right. It was four good ones.
1: Yes.
0: But the Stylistics had a bunch.
1: I mean, the Stylistics had a bunch. No. I get Stylistics number one.
0: And the Shylights, too.
1: Hold on, but what about Blue Magic?
0: Oh, yeah.
1: Yeah,
0: Blue Magic,
1: bro.
0: Yeah.
1: Well, come on there, Jay. Blue Magic?
0: Yeah. Blue,
1: okay.
0: Oh, no doubt.
1: All right.
0: No
1: then,
0: doubt.
1: Come on,
0: no
1: come
0: doubt.
1: On, come
0: Spell,
1: on.
0: Represent, Sideshow.
1: Represent.
0: Yeah, man.
1: Represent. Okay. All right.
0: Okay.
1: We good now.
0: We good. Got that out.
1: We got it out.
0: It's Soul Street.

0: Are you ready for your Sunday brunch?
1: Pull up a chair, because we're serving something seriously good.
0: Fresh conversation, feel-good vibes, and the kind of real talk that hits different on a Sunday afternoon.
1: Think of it as food for your mind and your spirit.
0: With a mimosa of inspiration on the side.
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1: Can I just talk about Jay for a second?
2: What?
1: Jay got a story for everybody and everything when it comes to music. Jay,
0: based on past experiences and facts.
1: Jay, you are a walking encyclopedia. Notice I didn't say that you are walking Google, because you know we didn't have Google back in the day.
0: Nope.
1: So you are a walking worldwide encyclopedia. That was the version we had when we were growing up. Not the Britannica, but we had worldwide. So you know just about everyone back in the day. You either interviewed them, you partied with them, you hung with them, you talked with them.
0: Still got their phone numbers, those who still around?
1: Yeah, you worked with them. Huh? You did some introductions of their groups when they were performing.
0: MC shows. Work with them in clubs.
1: Yes, you know just about everybody. If y'all want to know for real about somebody, history, whatever, ask Jay.
0: Those that I want to tell you about.
1: Yes, because that's the other part, Jay the Mafia. So Jay is like, I can't tell you that. No, I gotta take that to the grave.
0: I gotta take that one. I can't tell you that.
1: He'll say it in a heartbeat. He's like, I can't tell you that. I gotta take that to the grave, bro.
0: I'm not telling you that.
1: I'm not telling you.
0: Because it'll make me look bad, the very fact that I know it.
1: See? So he's a walking encyclopedia. That's all I'm gonna say.
0: Yeah.
1: And that's cool, to be quite honest with you, because to have that kind of working history of all of these artists is just amazing.
0: You know what I would give?
1: What?
0: Just to be able to go back for a weekend.
1: What?
0: To watch my mama, my grandmama go outside and hang the clothes on the clothesline.
1: On the clothesline.
0: Hang the clothes. You remember going out there with them, taking the basket with the clothes? Or holding the clothespins.
1: And we had clothespins.
0: Wooden clothespins.
1: Yes, we didn't have the what you call it, the plastic ones. We had the wooden ones.
0: The plastic ones would break.
1: They would break easily.
0: No, we
1: but the wooden ones will hold on, and don't let your finger get caught in between that clothespin.
0: That hurt.
1: That hurt real bad.
0: It
1: especially
0: did.
1: If you were a little kid.
0: We would hold those clothes, though.
1: And we'll hold the clothes.
0: Wind can blow. I don't care how hard.
1: Yes.
0: Clothes are not going anywhere.
1: And it smelled so good, like sunshine.
0: Did you ever have to chase a sheet that got off the line and went across the yard somewhere?
1: Yes. And you hated that because you may have to

0: fine.
1: I didn't ask.
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0: Smooth 88.1 WHOV is Soul Street. Last day of school.
1: When?
0: No, I'm just saying.
1: Oh.
0: Last day of school, taking a white t-shirt or wearing a white shirt or something to school and have everybody sign your shirt.
1: I never did that.
0: You didn't?
1: No, I didn't believe in you signing my clothes. So no, I ain't
0: I did it one time.
1: You did that?
0: Why? I did it because I saw somebody else do it.
1: You know what? But then
0: I realized that stuff would, it got on my skin.
1: Yeah, I'm sure it did, because if they write it in ink, it's going to go through the clothes.
0: I think maybe once or twice of doing something I saw somebody else do, I realized it's not a good thing to do what you see everybody else do.
1: No, because if somebody jumped off the cliff, you're going to jump.
0: Yeah.
1: Yeah.
0: Yeah, that's right. Yeah. Your mama said, you know, if he jump off a building, you're going to jump off a building
1: Come
0: too.
1: Come on. If you're going to jump in the middle of the road, you're going to jump in the middle of the road.
0: I just bought these Fruit of the Loom t-shirts. Why you want to mess it up?
1: Uh-uh, not Fruit of the Looms.
0: Back in the day.
1: Fruit of the Loom was.
0: Tidy Whiteys.
1: Tidy Whiteys was it. Tidy Whiteys was it.
0: Fruit of the Loom.
1: Fruit of the Loom.
0: That's right.
1: And you remember Fruit of the Loom commercials?
0: I remember Fruit of the Loom commercials.
1: Which one was the black man?
0: I don't know.
1: The apple.
0: The apple was the black man.
1: The apple was the black man.
0: And who was the grape?
1: It was white man. Everybody else is white.
0: Fruit of the Loom was the underwear.
1: It was the
0: and
1: underwear.
0: And then came Hanes.
1: Hanes came later.
0: Hanes came later.
1: But Fruit of the Loom was the underwear. And if you had Fruit of the Looms, you had the top underwear.
0: And then Michael Jordan came along and started selling a lot of Hanes underwear.
1: And that's how Hanes got put on the map.
0: They sure did.
1: Yeah, it was Michael Jordan.
0: They sure did, man.
1: He put Hanes on the map.
0: Yeah. And then Jordans came along.
1: And then Jordans came along.
0: And started giving the other shoe companies like Adidas,
1: right,
0: and Fila,
1: right,
0: a hard way to go.
1: A hard way to go.
0: And everybody started buying Jordans.
1: But it ain't that way no more. Because Adidas and the one that has Steph Curry, they are like doing
0: Reebok. Stuff.
1: No, it's not Reebok. It's
0: Fila.
1: No. I can't remember the name. Okay, I'll remember when we come back.
0: Okay.
1: All right.
0: It's Soul Street.
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0: You know who used to be real party, a real popular at parties?
1: Beside the DJ?
0: Well, yeah. Well, a good DJ, this is before mixers, was the one who could pick up the needle and put it on the next song in the right spot at the beginning the quickest.
1: Okay. But, yeah. I mean, still the DJ.
0: Yeah.
1: The DJ is going to always be the most popular person at the party.
0: And they called them record hops back in the day.
1: They call them record hops?
0: Yeah, back in my dad's day, they were called record hops.
1: Mm-mm. No. Never heard that term.
0: Because the DJ used to come in with a bunch of records.
1: Mm-hmm.
0: 45s and LPs.
1: LPs. I remember LPs.
0: That was before 12 inches.
1: Yeah, I remember LPs. Yeah. And we used to put the quarter on the top of the record player to make sure that it doesn't skip.
0: Yeah. Or either if the needle was wearing out.
1: If the needle was wearing
0: out.
1: And
0: then you had to make sure you got the dust off the needle.
1: Correct.
0: Because it would, the record be playing and all of a sudden,
1: And I actually knew, as a kid, I knew how to change the needle on a record player.
0: Yeah, now, that was not
1: easy.
0: That was not easy.
1: But I knew how to do it.
0: Yeah, you did.
1: I did it, yeah. I remember doing it. Yeah, maybe about 10, 12, somewhere in the neighborhood. Yeah, but I knew how to change the needle on a record player.
0: And you know it was warm in the wintertime? A homemade quilt by your grandma.
1: A homemade quilt. So, okay.
0: Homemade quilt.
1: Now, it's funny you say that. So, my grandmother has made, I know, dozens of quilts. I did not get any of those quilts. My mom got a couple of quilts. All my aunties and cousins and stuff like that, because they were much older than me. But I didn't get one until I was a grown adult and was about to have my son. And I went to my grandmother and said, Granny, if I take you to the quilt making store, will you make a quilt for my son? And she was like, yeah, baby. I took my granny to the quilt making store and she said, pick out your material. And I picked it out, whatever. And she made a quilt just for my son. And he still has it to this.

0: Smooth 88.1 WHOV at Soul Street. We were resourceful back in the day.
1: We were.
0: When the clothes got too short, they had another life. They would go to your youngest sibling, or they would be taken to the church to give to a homeless family or something, or donated to Goodwill or the Salvation Army.
1: We threw nothing away.
0: Threw nothing away.
1: Yes.
0: And that was not given away, cut it up, and
1: you can make quilts out of it.
0: Make quilts out of it. All kinds of things.
1: All kind of stuff.
0: Because a sewing machine was a staple in the house.
1: It was a staple in the
0: house.
1: Somebody could sew.
0: In the family. Could sew.
1: And multiple people normally could sew. Just like multiple people could cook.
0: Right.
1: Either you could sew, you could cook, or you could do something that was very beneficial to the household, the running of the household. And so, like, my granny, my mom, now my mom couldn't sew as well as my grandmother, but my grandmother could sew like crazy, but then my mom could cook better than my grandmother. So it was like, it's a combo. But I can't sew, but I could cook.
0: And if you were a girl or a girl, you took home ec.
1: Wait a minute, y'all. Y'all missed how he did that. So I'm you couldn't see it, so I'ma let that go. But how he talked about being a girl, I'm gonna let that go. Yeah, you should be laughing. He'll be coughing.
2: Now I'm coughing.
1: Yeah, you coughing, whatever. But yes, they took home ec. If they were a girl, as you put it, they took home ec. And the guys took shop.
0: Yep, shop class.
1: Shop class. Now, we didn't have a shop class in my high school. I don't think
0: you know, my grandson got graduated from high school. Second oldest, right? He graduated from high school. And he got a laptop, you know, as a gift from us.
1: Okay.
0: Because he's going to college.
1: Right.
0: And one of his buddies, it was three of them, and one of his buddies, the gift he got was a set of Craftsman tools.
1: All right, now.
0: A Craftsman. Tools.
1: Okay, Craftsman, and they are expensive.
0: They're expensive tools.
1: Yes, they are.
0: You know, so his dad was like, this is the ultimate gift, son.
1: This is
0: something you can use forever.
1: And he said he's from the country, though, isn't he?
0: Yeah.
1: See, yeah, yeah. Daddy knew what he was talking about.
0: It's Soul Street.
1: All right.
3: First, you climb on board and believe in me. And for a small fee, I'll set you free. Near thy God to thee.
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1: Yeah.
0: Talking about those Craftsman tools.
1: Yes.
0: You know, I remember my grandfather, there was always a car beside the house.
1: Yeah. That he was working on?
0: Either he got parts from that car. From somebody who might have needed a carburetor.
1: Yeah.
0: Or something like that. And she used to send me out there to go watch him fix the cars.
1: Right.
0: Because back in the day, if something happened to your car, you took shop class, you learned how to fix it.
1: You knew how to fix it.
0: Right. So if it broke down, you could help people.
1: My cousin was like that, Pop. Pop used to literally go out.

0: later went to school for electronics because he was doing working with his hands. Mm-hmm. He was real good working his hands. And he retired from the shipyard as a result of that.
1: And actually, that was not a job to look down on.
0: Oh, no.
1: That, being a plumber.
0: Oh, no.
1: Being an electrician.
0: Yeah. Can I tell you, that's not a job to look down on now, because they make good money.
1: They make good money.
0: They make real good money.
1: So if you, I mean, and then you had in high schools, in the black high schools, you could take the, you could take electrical course.
0: Yes.
1: You know, or you could go to Votech.
0: Yes.
1: And you could take up those professions.
0: I remember
1: Votech. And you could graduate from vocational technical school.
0: I remember
1: And Votech. Get yourself a job.
0: You could.
1: As a plumber, electrician.
0: Yes.
1: Working roofing.
0: Yes.
1: You know, painting.
0: And they make good money.
1: Made good money.
0: So
1: all you do is just get a truck and put a sign on the side with a phone number.
0: Hang a shingle.
1: And that's it.
0: That's it.
1: You know, get yourself some paint. You come good. Back with some cash.
0: You good to go.

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Fire up this funk and let's have a toke. It'll make you dance to some of everything.

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1: 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So anyway, tonight on Saturday Night Live is Tina Turner, live in concert, an hour and a half. We hope you enjoyed the memories. We hope you enjoyed the laughs. We just keep it real. That's all we know how to do. And thank you for listening, iHeartRadio family from around the world. I'm Jay Langer. Does it for me, Anton.
2: So I want to shout out my son, Anton Jr., who just graduated from high school this week and got his associate degree 2 weeks earlier. He is doing his thing, so happy graduation, Anton. Shout out to the Bell and Bishop families that are in town this week.
1: All right, Don Cadillas, take us home.
3: 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We thank our very exciting guest, Gladys Knight and the Pips.
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1: Blue Magic.
2: Blue Magic.
1: And Little Richard.
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0: 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We bring the past, the present, the world's greatest concert performances directly to you. 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
0: She's the only smooth jazz vocalist since Sade to have multiple number ones on Billboard magazine's smooth jazz chart. 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Lindsay Webster live in concert. Saturday night, June 13th, 8 p.m. at the Attics Theater, 1010 Church Street in downtown Norfolk. 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

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Lindsay Webster live on stage at the Historic Attics Theater, 1010 Church Street in

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